0: What is the future? Technology? Imagination? Destiny? The future is a matter of points of view because it is shaped by the present and changes moment by moment. Predicting it is one of the deepest human desires. But there is only one way to know the future. Anticipating it by picturing the evolution of the world. A new world. A future that goes beyond the space, where we can meet and speak a common language. And there are those who already know that language because they already belong to the future. Uninetuno University. In the future, since always. Are you ready to enter the future? Get enrolled to the uninetunouniversity.net.
1: L'Università Telematica Internazionale Uninettuno nasce dal modello Nettuno. 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
2: My name is Devon Vode Eba. I had a record label with my brother. I knew what I wanted to do, and I knew that in Nigeria I couldn't find the tools that I needed. So in 2008, I packed my bags, came here to Italy.
3: I'm Noemi. I was born in Rome. I work full-time for a company, and I'm a computer programmer.
4: I'm Zakaria from Somalia. I'm a refugee who's living in Italy since 2008.
2: In 2015, I became a refugee myself. From 2008 when I left till when I wanted to go back, things had escalated.
3: It's so difficult because my work is a full-time work and I can't go to the lessons.
4: It is not easy. You must work for your own self. You must survive. A friend told me that there is this possibility to study in Uninetuno, like a scholarship.
2: The scholarship was meant for refugees and asylum seekers. I went through the process and they were very helpful, you know, in taking me through the process step by step.
1: Io credo che la base di ogni cosa deve essere quella di far nascere e crescere le competenze dei cittadini a qualsiasi livello e in qualsiasi parte del mondo. 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Lo studente è al centro del processo.
4: You don't need to come to the university, but you have a possibility that you go from the computer. If you are in difficulty, you can stop and repeat.
3: There are video lessons. We have the professor full time when I want and where I want.
2: The lessons are structured in such a way that it is so easy to understand. The lecturers are really, really top notch, and that I think it's a huge, huge, huge plus.
1: La tecnologia ci sta portando iscritti da 167 paesi, che fa in modo che noi entriamo a conoscerla e produciamo contenuti insieme.

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1: Three youths from North Africa are taking a walk around Largo di Torre Argentina in the Italian capital. With its Roma-era ruins, the square was one of Rome's most beautiful and located just a few hundred meters from Uninettuno University, where the students are attending engineering courses. Mostafa Kandel is from Egypt, while Salma Kabushi and Ryan Boorhill have come all the way from Morocco. All three are enrolled at the Uninettuno Online University in their respective countries and have been selected to take part in the Uninettuno Erasmus Foreign Exchange Program. The scheme is part of the broader Erasmus program sponsored by the European Union. For computer engineering and cybersecurity, student Kabushi, this is not the first experience of this kind. After a three-month stint as an Erasmus student in Rome last year, the 22-year-old from Rabat didn't hesitate to come back to the city.
2: I had the chance to be here first time and I didn't hesitate to come here again. And also studying in Uninettuno is very interesting because there is a new methodology and new strategy of teaching, which was very interesting for me.
1: Kandel, Kabushi and Boorhill have chosen to live in three different neighborhoods of Rome and develop their own experiences of what the city has to offer. Kandel says this is his first time abroad. The 20-year-old left Cairo last September and will study in Rome until May, something he says he looks forward to as he's learning a new, forward-looking educational method. When I studied computer architecture in Egypt, we were studying the history of computers and how they were developed. It's not a bad thing as we could use this knowledge in microcontrollers, but it wasn't the most important thing to learn. We were looking at how computers were made in the 60s and 70s, but when I came to Italy to study the same subject, computer architecture, I saw that they're trying to develop new computers and making them faster. They're looking at the future, while we were stuck in the past, Kandel explains. The Erasmus program offers young people a unique opportunity to grow by socializing and meeting their peers from other countries and cultures, Uninettuno University Dean Maria Amata Garrito says.
3: Sono tanti, tanti elementi che riescono a rendere questo soggiorno in un paese europeo da parte degli studenti di paesi del mondo arabo, lo rendono diverso, ricco, ma ricco non solo perché 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
1: Software engineering student Boorhill seconds these thoughts.
4: If you encounter other cultures and you discover oral moral values of other people, you get into a higher level of open-mindedness, which is overwhelming good.

Welcome to this new lecture. The topic will be the tools of quality, FMEA and FMECA. In detail, we will cover FMEA technique, FMECA technique. Let's start with the FMEA technique. The FMEA technique is one of the most important tools used in quality management from the perspective of an engineer, and you will soon understand why. FMEA, Failure Mode and Effect Analysis. It is a fundamental technique for evaluating failures that have a negative impact on production outputs. So what we'll discuss during this lecture is a new kind of technique that we did not see before, which is about understanding and evaluating failures. Why? Well, because those kind of failures can have a very negative impact on the output of our production. So we need and want to understand how to deal with them and how to deal with the potential consequences that may appear in those kind of situations. Functional FMEA, Process FMEA, Design or Project FMEA. These are all different kinds of failure mode and effect analysis that can be evaluated and used depending on the specific condition and on the specific situation that we are dealing with. So it can be related to functions, so we call that the functional FMEA, on processes, the process FMEA, or also design or project FMEA. The FMEA cycle. Here we see all the steps involved in the FMEA cycle. Obviously, when we discuss about this kind of steps, I just want to tell you that usually they can be a little bit different depending also on the literature you are referring with. But this is the basic cycle, the basic loop that is normally used. The first step is the so-called effectiveness analysis. Then we have the definition of a team of experts, then the definition of a set of data for analysis, and here I recall you one more time that defining the correct step is of vital importance, because if you do not define it correctly, you may find yourself dealing with a huge amount of data that sometimes are even useless for you.

Then, the fourth step, the failure effects causes. Then we go on with the fifth step, asset critically assessment. And finally, risk mitigation actions. So again, this kind of technique is strictly related with the analysis of risk. When we deal with FMEA, we deal not only with the quality management tool, but also with the risk management tool. And we will see how during this lecture. Main goals of FMEA: clearly identify the failure modes of a system. Understand and analyze the causes of the failures. Evaluate the systematic effects of the failure causes. So when dealing with FMEA technique, we want to do a very specific operation, which is identifying and understanding the failures, sometimes called failure modes, of the system we are dealing with. So this is not only about identifying them. Obviously, the identification is fundamental because it is the first step that we have to do. But there is something more, which is the understanding of the reasons why a failure happens on our system, one failure or more failures. And what we want to do is understanding them, and a further step, evaluating the consequences that those kind of failures may have on my system. So three fundamental elements. First of all, the identification of a failure, then the understanding of the failure, and finally, the understanding of the consequences that the failure has on my whole system. With respect to this, I want to underline one aspect that I already mentioned in some previous lectures, which is that you know that a system, a process, can be divided in sub-processes or subsystems, meaning that a huge process, a huge system, can always be discussed taking into account the small parts composing it. And we understood this concept while talking, as an example, about the Gantt diagram. This is for sure true, but it is also important to understand that when dealing with the FMEA technique, we're focusing on every single step of the process, or if you prefer, on every single small sub-process making up our global process. And this is why we want to understand the systematic consequences, the systematic effects that those failure modes can have on each part of our system, of our process. When to perform the FMEA? Before the execution of the process as a theoretical analysis, after the execution of the process, other statistical techniques are commonly used. Quantitative approach to FMEA: use metrics that analyze failures. So again, I want to stress on one aspect in the FMEA technique and in general dealing with quality and in parallel with risk management. We need measurable quantities, we need metrics, we need to have a quantity that can be analyzed and measured in a mathematical way. If we do not have this kind of quantity, if we do not have something that can be actually measured in a very precise way, well, in that case, we cannot have something that is very useful to us. Again, this is a very important element that I want you to remind. Definition of a parameter called failure rate on which applicative models are based. So we define a further parameter that will be very useful, and it is the failure rate. As it says, it is the rate at which failures happen in a certain system, and all applicative and practical models are based on that specific failure rate. This is very interesting and important to understand. Then, analysis of the frequency of failures per unit of time. What does this mean? It means that when dealing with failures or difficult situations or risks in our system, we need to understand how often they happen. And in general, the way of defining this kind of occurrence is called the frequency of failures per unit of time.

attention, the unit of time is up to you, meaning that depending on the system you are dealing with and sometimes also the company you are working in, you may want to define different unit of times, the unit of times that better suits what you need and what you actually are dealing with, because sometimes the unit of time may be very small, seconds or 10 seconds, but sometimes it may be also quite huge if dealing with long processes. Therefore, this is the reason why we do not talk about frequency of failures per second, per minute, and so on, but per unit of time. Failure rate models. Definition of the failure rates and frequencies with which they occur. They are mostly used in numerical simulations for predictive purposes prior to execution of the process. Again, this kind of models, the so-called failure rate models, usually focus themselves on a sort of simulation of the system, a simulation of the process, and they try to do a lot of simulations in order to understand the hypothetical presence of failures and their occurrence in our specific system. So again, the rates and frequencies are one of the basic ingredient of our models, and they are needed in order to predict something. This is why we call this kind of approach a predictive approach, because we want to be able to do an analysis a priori, and that analysis should be able to predict what will happen during the actual execution of our processes. In this sense, simulations are always very important, both from a statistical and probabilistic point of view, but also from a very practical one, meaning that a simulation can help in a very huge way the understanding of the system you are dealing with. This is very useful also for systems that are very well, I would say, historical, meaning that are not new, and simulations are also very significant when you are dealing with a new system and try to simulate the possible outcome that it will have in a much cheaper way than trying to make it run one time. Because if you assume that there may be a lot of mistakes, a lot of error, a lot of failures in the running of a system, it is much better to find them during a simulation than during an actual run of the system, because the run is much more expensive, also in terms of the material that needs to be used, that sometimes will be thrown away because associated with failure run of the process itself. IFMIA process, decomposition into elementary units. First step, list all possible failure modes. So the first aspect that you have to deal with is the strict and precise definition of all the possible failure modes that may happen during the execution of your process. Then list all possible causes for each failure mode. So after you define a failure mode, you have to understand which is the cause, or which are the possible causes, all the possible causes of that specific failure mode. Then, third element, list all possible effects for each cause. So, understanding a cause, you mean also that you understand the effect, all the possible effect linked to that cause. And this allows you to understand that one cause can be the same for different failures that may happen at a first glance to be not related the one to the other. Then, list all possible detection or prevention controls for each effect. So, after having understood the effect, every cause and the effect of every possible cause, what you do is to understand and list, so therefore analyze in a very precise way, all the possible detection systems, or if you prefer, prevention control, that can be done for each effect associated to each cause. So this is a sort of decomposition of the FMEA technique. The risk priority number. The risk priority number is a metric that is discussed in detail during this course in the lecture.

linked on risks. I want you to understand it also with respect to the FMEA technique. The risk priority number is a product of three terms. Let's try to understand them. The first term, the so-called P, is the likelihood of the occurrence of the event. The G is the severity of the effect in case of occurrence. The R is the likelihood of detection in case of occurrence. In this case, FMEA RPN is equivalent to KRI RPN. So KRI are the so-called key risk indicators. I remind to that specific lecture for a detailed analysis on the concept of risk and on the concept of risk priority number. But what I want you to understand is that it is not only related to the KRI approach, but also to the IFMEA approach. The scale is from 1, minimal risk, to 10, max risk. This is obviously the general scale that can be used. There is also another one from 1 to 5, but again, I remind to that specific lecture for more specification on this. System reliability, analysis of the ability of a system to operate correctly, it is without failures, during a period of time. This definition is of vital importance for you as engineers, because every time you work in industrial operation or even in other functions, the question you will be asked more often is that system reliable? Is the process you are designing actually reliable? And you will be able, you must be able to answer, yes, my system, the system or the process I designed, is actually reliable. But what does reliability actually mean? The reliability is the ability of a system to operate correctly. Again, what does operate correctly mean? It means that the system must be able to be used to perform the operations for which it was defined. In this case, it operates correctly, obviously, without errors, without failures, without mistakes, or with a very limited number, which is the one of the standard variability that we already discussed in previous lectures. Again, the concept of reliability is also related to the aspect of time. So we say that the system is reliable if it has those characteristics that I just mentioned during a specific period of time. Pay attention to this because, especially in companies, when discussing about reliability, sometimes you forget the fact that there is also the temporal aspect, the fact that it should be linked to a specific moment, to a specific frame of time. Why? Well, because sometimes you imagine that your system is eternal, that it can be used like this forever. This is not true, because a system may be reliable even for a very long period of time or for a very long cycle of operations, but sometimes it may need to be reassessed with respect to the requirement of it. And being able to understand the fact that the unit of time, the period of time, is again there is very, very important to get. The reliability of an element of a system is the probability that the specific function for which the element or system was designed is performed without errors in a certain time interval. Again, we can discuss about the reliability of a whole system, but we can define the reliability of an element of the system. This is the same idea that I mentioned a few minutes ago. We can divide our system in subsystems or a process in subprocesses, and each of them must be reliable. Obviously, we must ensure the reliability, firstly, of the most critical systems or of the most critical subsystems and subprocesses. And this is absolutely vital to use, because it is about understanding that each step is done correctly. In each step, the element is working exactly in the way it is designed for. Here we see the IFMEA 7 step approach. So this is the analysis of a possible IFMEA approach with 7 different steps. The first one is planning and preparation. Then we have the second one, which is structure analysis, and the third one,
which is function

analysis. Together, all these three steps are about the system analysis, so the analysis of the system. Again, it is called system analysis because it is focusing, it is about focusing on all the possible elements dealing with the system you are working with. When you're asked to perform a system analysis, remember that usually you're asked to perform those three different tasks, which are all very important. Then, after the system analysis, we have the so-called failure and risk analysis, which is actually the core of MIA approach, and it is about the fourth step, so failure analysis, the subsequent one, step five, risk analysis, and then step six, optimization. The step of optimization sometimes is thought as an autonomous step, so not necessarily inside the block of failure and risk analysis. It depends on the literature you're dealing with. Generally speaking, these three steps are those that are, as I said, the core of MIA step, because they are about the analysis of the failure and therefore the understanding of the risk related to each possible failure of the system. And finally, the optimization, which means reducing the risk as most as possible. Then the last step, the seven, is the results documentation. It is the step of communication. As I previously said, when you're dealing with risk and in general with the quality management and risk management tools, it is very important for you to communicate this kind of risk to all the functions, all the business units involved, and all the people working on that specific process. And not only actually the people working directly on it, but also the top management, because everybody must be aware of all the possible issues that can happen on the process, on the vital process of the company. This MIA table, it is made up of several parts. We will see each of them in detail. The first one is that appearing on the top of this page, which is just a sort of introduction and general definition on what will happen during the evaluation. First of all, you have the name of the process or product you're analyzing, the process owner, which is usually a business unit, and then you have information about who is actually in charge of the MIA technique on that specific process or product. So you have the name of the person preparing it, the number of pages it is made of, and the date. Again, the date is very important because this FMIA technique, as I said, is iterative, so you may need to replicate it and to do it again and again several times during the lifespan of the system or of the process. Here on the right side of this picture, you have the number of pages again, so in this case, this is the page 1 of 3, and then you have the possible revision. The first revision will be version 1.0, and then going on with the implementation, you will have several revisions, also concerning the different elements taken into account inside the FMEA, because I want to be very clear about that. Sometimes, during a subsequent iteration, not the first one, maybe not even the second one, but during a subsequent iteration, you may want to add some elements to analyze into your FMEA technique. Here we have three different rows. The first one is just the name of what is analyzed, and the second one is the question that should be asked for every specific element on the first row. And then on the third line we have an example of a possible situation, of a possible practical situation. So let's start with this one. Key process step or process input, which answers the question, which process step are we dealing with? Then the second one is about the potential failure mode. What can go wrong in that specific step? Then we go with the potential failure effect, which effects on the final output. Obviously, there may be several different effects on the final output, and therefore there can be several rows, each for one for each possible effect. Then we go on and we see that we have the severity or seriousness of the situation. In this case, it is analyzed on a scale from 1 to 10. And then we go on with the potential causes, answering the question.

What are the causes of that failure? Then we ask ourselves the occurrence. So how often does that happen? Then the current controls. How can it be intercepted? And which are the controls actually used to intercept it? Then we go on with the detection. How good is our control? And therefore, we define a possible value of the risk priority number. And especially, we define the risk priority number threshold, which is the value of the risk priority number, which is a threshold for us, the, I would say, benchmark for us, maybe. Then we go on with the action recommended, and we answer the question, which are the actions needed to improve the situation, to improve the detection, maybe. So in this case, we may have schedule calibrations. And then again, we analyze, again, severity, occurrence, and detection, seeing how it changes, or it may change, after the execution of the recommended action, and then the definition of the new risk priority number. Risk evaluation table. This is a very interesting table that you can see in a wide variety of situations. Again, this table is analyzed in detail during the lecture about key risk indicators. I just want to make you understand that it is linked also to the IFMIA technique. And this table is just, or better, this matrix is just about understanding how different risks relate to each other, starting from the analysis of their occurrence and their possible impact on our system. The green part of our table represent a situation of low risk, the red part of the table a situation of unacceptable risk, so something that can never happen and that should be never taken into account as something possible in our system, and then we have intermediate situation concerning the other elements of the table. But again, I recall you that this topic is covered in detail during the lecture on risk. The logical flow of MEA. First of all, we start with the system analysis with steps on planning and preparation, structure analysis, and functional analysis. Then we go on with failure analysis and risk mitigation, with failure analysis, risk analysis, and optimization. And finally, we go on with communicating risks, so the documentation concerning results or communication of the output for the top management. Some review questions. What is the connection between the FMEA technique and risks? Why is the FMEA methodology one of the fundamental pillars of quality analysis? The FMECA technique. We will now analyze a different, slightly different technique called the IFMECA technique, which is, I would say, the sister of the FMEA technique, but with some more aspect. An evolution of the FMEA technique, failure mode and criticality analysis. So with respect with the previous technique, now we add one aspect. We analyze the so-called criticality of that system. The criticality analysis is a means of classifying the severity of failure modes. It helps to define the prioritization of corrective measures. It is particularly important when there are many measures to be implemented. Differences between the FMECA and FMEA technique. The FMEA is a predominantly qualitative approach. It answers the questions what if and generally limits itself to giving a present-absent response. The FMECA is an approach with a strong quantitative component. Numeric input is given by a source of known failures. So again, the FMECA is very quantitative, and this is the
biggest difference

different with respect to the FMEA technique, and this is why it can be very useful. But let's try to understand now what is the FMECA approach. The FMECA approach, it is intuitive and data-driven. FMECA is always done before the process in the field of risk assessment. The criticality is a combination of severity and probability. This is very interesting to understand because we define a new parameter, the so-called criticality, which should be seen as severity and probability put together, put the one with the other. Why? Well, because the criticality of the system is something which is derived from the combination of those two elements. We can say that the system is very critical if it has a very high severity and a very high probability, obviously the probability of occurrence of the situation. Performing the FMECA techniques. First of all, it is about the implementation, so implementing the FMEA approach, and then carrying out the criticality analysis. Now we have to understand how the criticality analysis is actually done. Criticality analysis. It is introduced the concept of mode criticality number calculated for each failure mode of each component of the system. This mode criticality number, usually called CM, is equal to the product of four different terms. The first one is lambda P, which is the failure rate. Then the second one, usually called alpha, is the failure mode ratio. Then we have the third term, beta, which is the conditional probability of loss of function. And finally, we have the last parameter, which is the so-called T, because it is the operating time of our system. This is, again, the mode criticality number. But let's now try to understand how the criticality, different criticality numbers, relate to each other. A portion of the criticality number attributed to a particular failure mode. Again, it is the portion of a criticality number, because the item criticality number is defined as C of R, which is the sum for K going from 1 to big N of CM of K. So we define a set of CM as in the previous slide, and the sum of all the CM up to N elements, up to this big N, obviously, which is the boundary of our sum, is the CR, the item criticality number. So these terms, as you see, are very analytical, are very practical, let me say. We can finally define a further technique, the FMEDA technique, which is the failure modes, effects, and diagnostic analysis about the calculation of random failures. It is a further extension of the FMEA technique, and it has a diagnostic approach, so the examination of each component and its effects in case of a random failure on the entire device. This technique was initially used for electronic devices, where it provided to be very useful and very precise. Nowadays, it is applied on a wide variety of different situations, on a wide variety of different kinds of industries, and it can be very useful because it also adds the diagnostic element up to the FMEA or FMECA technique. The Ishikawa diagram is the best tool for analyzing of the most probable reasons of a specific issue and also for brainstorming. This diagram is studied in detail in another lecture of this course. As for now, let's try to understand that this kind of diagram and its approach is very important and widely used in the field of FMEA and FMECA analysis. And this is also called the fish diagram because it looks a little bit like a fish. And in

that case we have at the final end, at the head of the fish, the problem statement, and here we have all the possible causes that interact in order to have a certain effect, which is actually the problem statement. And we can analyze the combination of all of them up to the actual final effect. This is why it is also called a brainstorming approach. Again, I remind to that specific lecture for a better and more detailed analysis on the Ishikawa diagram. Some review questions. For what reason can FMECA be considered an evolution of MEA? What is the role of diagnostic analysis in the FMEDA approach? Summary of the review questions. What is the connection between the FMEA technique and risks? Why is the FMEA methodology one of the fundamental pillars of quality analysis? For what reason can FMECA be considered an evolution of MEA? What is the role of diagnostic analysis in the FMEDA approach? Thank you for your attention. The lecture is over. I recall you that the material of this lecture is available on the web page of that course on the website of the university. Thank you.

0: Devon, Vode Eba. I had a record label with my brother. I knew what I wanted to do, and I knew that in Nigeria I couldn't find the tools that I needed. So in 2008, I packed my bags, came here to Italy.
1: I'm Noemi. I was born in Rome. I work full-time for a company, and I'm a computer programmer.
2: I'm Zakaria from Somalia. I'm a refugee who's living in Italy since 2008.
0: In 2015, I became a refugee myself. From 2008 when I left to when I wanted to go back, things had escalated.
1: It's so difficult because my work is a full-time work and I can't go to the lessons.
2: It is not easy. You must work for your own self. You must to survive. A friend told me that there is this possibility to study in Unituno, like a scholarship.
0: The scholarship was meant for refugees and asylum seekers. I went through the process and they were very helpful, you know, in taking me through the process step by step.
3: Io credo che la base di ogni cosa deve essere quella di far nascere e crescere le competenze dei cittadini a qualsiasi livello in qualsiasi parte del mondo. 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
2: You don't need to come to the university, but you have a possibility that you go from the computer. If you are in difficulty, you can stop and repeat.
1: There are video lessons. We have the professor full time, when I want and where I want.
0: The lessons are structured in such a way that it is so easy to understand. The lecturers are really, really top notch, and that I think it's a huge, huge, huge plus.
3: La tecnologia ci sta portando iscritti da 167 paesi, che fa in modo che noi entriamo a conoscerla e produciamo contenuti insieme. 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
1: I chosen Uninet because their professors are the best. They communicate with the MIT and I want to go to MIT.
0: You can't put a value on knowledge. Your level of impact in life is directly proportional to what knowledge that you have. Through this scholarship, I have the possibility of having access to knowledge. It's invaluable.
2: So my objective is this, to finish the university and to follow my dream, to be a filmmaker and to continue on my way.
3: L'Università Telematica di Nettuno è stata veramente l'università che è riuscita a democratizzare l'accesso al sapere.

Welcome to this new lecture. The topic will be the tools of quality, FMEA and FMECA. In detail, we will cover FMEA technique, FMECA technique. Let's start with the FMEA technique. The FMEA technique is one of the most important tools used in quality management from the perspective of an engineer, and you will soon understand why. FMEA, failure mode and effect analysis. It is a fundamental technique for evaluating failures that have a negative impact on production outputs. So what we'll discuss during this lecture is a new kind of technique that we did not see before, which is about understanding and evaluating failures. Why? Well, because those kind of failures can have a very negative impact on the output of our production. So we need and want to understand how to deal with them and how to deal with the potential consequences that may appear in those kind of situations. Functional FMEA, process FMEA, design or project FMEA. These are all different kinds of failure mode and effect analysis that can be evaluated and used depending on the specific condition and on the specific situation that we are dealing with. So that can be related to functions, so we call that the functional FMEA, on processes, the process FMEA, or also design or project FMEA. The FMEA cycle. Here we see all the steps involved in the FMEA cycle. Obviously, when we discuss about this kind of steps, I just want to tell you that usually they can be a little bit different depending also on the literature you are referring with. But this is the basic cycle, the basic loop that is normally used. The first step is the so-called effectiveness analysis. Then we have the definition of a team of experts, then the definition of a set of data for analysis, and here I recall you one more time that defining the correct step is of vital importance, because if you do not define it correctly, you may find yourself dealing with a huge amount of data that sometimes are even useless for you. Then the fourth step, the failure effects causes. Then we go on with the fifth step, asset critically assessment. And finally, risk mitigation actions. So again, this kind of technique is strictly related with the analysis of risk. When we deal with FMEA, we deal not only with a quality management tool, but also with a risk management tool. And we will see how during this lecture. Main goals of FMEA. Clearly identify the failure modes of a system. Understand and analyze the causes of the failures. Evaluate the systematic effects of the failure causes. So when dealing with FMEA technique, we want to do a very specific operation, which is identifying and understanding the failures, sometimes called failure modes, of the system we are dealing with.

So this is not only about identifying them. Obviously, the identification is fundamental because it is the first step that we have to do. But there is something more, which is the understanding of the reasons why a failure happens on our system, one failure or more failures. And what we want to do is understanding them and, a further step, evaluating the consequences that those kind of failures may have on my system. So three fundamental elements. First of all, the identification of a failure, then the understanding of the failure, and finally, the understanding of the consequences that the failure has on my whole system. With respect to this, I want to underline one aspect that I already mentioned in some previous lectures, which is that you know that a system process can be divided in sub-processes or subsystems, meaning that a huge process, a huge system, can always be discussed taking into account the small parts composing it. And we understood this concept while talking, as an example, about the Gantt diagram. This is for sure true, but it is also important to understand that when dealing with the FMEA technique, we're focusing on every single step of the process, or if you prefer, on every single small sub-process making up our global process. And this is why we want to understand the systematic consequences, the systematic effects that those failure modes can have on each part of our system, of our process. When to perform the FMEA? Before the execution of the process as a theoretical analysis, after the execution of the process, other statistical techniques are commonly used. Quantitative approach to FMEA. Use metrics that analyze failures. So again, I want to stress on one aspect in the FMEA technique and in general dealing with quality and in parallel with risk management. We need measurable quantities. We need metrics. We need to have a quantity that can be analyzed and measured in a mathematical way. If we do not have this kind of quantity, if we do not have something that can be actually measured in a very precise way, well, in that case, we cannot have something that is very useful to us. Again, this is a very important element that I want you to remind. Definition of a parameter called failure rate on which applicative models are based. So we define a further parameter that will be very useful, and it is the failure rate. As it says, it is the rate at which failures happen in a certain system, and all applicative and practical models are based on that specific failure rate. This is very interesting and important to understand. Then, analysis of the frequency of failures per unit of time. What does this mean? It means that when dealing with failures or difficult situations or risks in our system, we need to understand how often they happen. And in general, the way of defining this kind of occurrence is called the frequency of failures per unit of time. Attention, the unit of time is up to you, meaning that depending on the system you are dealing with and sometimes also the company you are working in, you may want to define different unit of times, the unit of times that better suits what you need and what you actually are dealing with, because sometimes the unit of time may be very small, seconds or 10 seconds, but sometimes it may be also quite huge if dealing with long processes. Therefore, this is the reason why we do not talk about frequency of failures per second, per minute, and so on, but per unit of time. Failure rate models. Definition of the failure rates and frequencies with which they occur. They are mostly used in numerical simulations for predictive purposes prior to execution of the process. Again, this kind of models, the so-called failure rate models, usually focus themselves on a sort of simulation of the system, a simulation of the process.

And they try to do a lot of simulations in order to understand the hypothetical presence of failures and their occurrence in our specific system. So again, the rates and frequencies are one of the basic ingredient of our models, and they are needed in order to predict something. This is why we call this kind of approach a predictive approach, because we want to be able to do an analysis a priori, and that analysis should be able to predict what will happen during the actual execution of our processes. In this sense, simulations are always very important, both from a statistical and probabilistic point of view, but also from a very practical one, meaning that a simulation can help in a very huge way the understanding of the system you are dealing with. This is very useful also for systems that are very well, I would say, historical, meaning that are not new, and simulations are also very significant when you are dealing with a new system and try to simulate the possible outcome that it will have in a much cheaper way than trying to make it run one time. Because if you assume that there may be a lot of mistakes, a lot of error, a lot of failures in the running of a system, it is much better to find them during a simulation than during an actual run of the system, because the run is much more expensive, also in terms of the material that needs to be used, that sometimes will be thrown away because associated with failure run of the process itself. If MIA process decomposition into elementary units. First step, list all possible failure modes. So the first aspect that you have to deal with is the strict and precise definition of all the possible failure modes that may happen during the execution of your process. Then list all possible causes for each failure mode. So after you define a failure mode, you have to understand which is the cause, or which are the possible causes, all the possible causes of that specific failure mode. Then, third element, list all possible effects for each cause. So, understanding a cause, you mean also that you understand the effect, all the possible effect linked to that cause. And this allows you to understand that one cause can be the same for different failures that may happen at the first glance to be not related the one to the other. Then list all possible detection or prevention controls for each effect. So after having understood the effect, every cause and the effect of every possible cause, what you do is to understand and list, so therefore analyze in a very precise way, all the possible detection systems, or if you prefer, prevention control, that can be done for each effect associated to each cause. So this is a sort of decomposition of the FMEA technique. The risk priority number. The risk priority number is a metric that is discussed in detail during this course in a lecture linked on risks. I want you to understand it also with respect to the FMEA technique. The risk priority number is a product of three terms. Let's try to understand them. The first term, the so-called P, is the likelihood of the occurrence of the event. The G is the severity of the effect in case of occurrence. The R is the likelihood of detection in case of occurrence. In this case, FMEA RPN is equivalent to KRI RPN. So KRI are the so-called key risk indicators. I remind to that specific lecture for a detailed analysis on the concept of risk and on the concept of risk priority number. But what I want you to understand is that it is not only related to the KRI approach, but also to the IFMEA approach. The scale is from 1, minimal risk, to 10, max risk. This is obviously the general scale that can be used. There is also another one from 1
to 5, but again, I remind

mind to that specific lecture for more specification on this. System reliability, analysis of the ability of a system to operate correctly, it is without failures, during a period of time. This definition is of vital importance for you as engineers, because every time you work in industrial operation or even in other functions, the question you will be asked more often is that system reliable? Is the process you are designing actually reliable? And you will be able, you must be able to answer, yes, my system, the system or the process I designed, is actually reliable. But what does reliability actually mean? The reliability is the ability of a system to operate correctly. Again, what does operate correctly mean? It means that the system must be able to be used to perform the operations for which it was defined. In this case, it operates correctly, obviously, without errors, without failures, without mistakes, or with a very limited number, which is the one of the standard variability that we already discussed in previous lectures. Again, the concept of reliability is also related to the aspect of time. So we say that the system is reliable if it has those characteristics that I just mentioned during a specific period of time. Pay attention to this, because especially in companies, when discussing about reliability, sometimes you forget the fact that there is also the temporal aspect, the fact that it should be linked to a specific moment, to a specific frame of time. Why? Well, because sometimes you imagine that your system is eternal, that it can be used like this forever. This is not true, because the system may be reliable even for a very long period of time or for a very long cycle of operations, but sometimes it may need to be reassessed with respect to the requirement of it. And being able to understand the fact that the unit of time, the period of time, is again there, is very, very important to get. The reliability of an element of a system is the probability that the specific function for which the element or system was designed is performed without errors in a certain time interval. Again, we can discuss about the reliability of a whole system, but we can define the reliability of an element of the system. This is the same idea that I mentioned a few minutes ago. We can divide our system in subsystems or a process in subprocesses, and each of them must be reliable. Obviously, we must ensure the reliability, firstly, of the most critical systems or of the most critical subsystems, and subprocesses. And this is absolutely vital to use, because it is about understanding that each step is done correctly. In each step, the element is working exactly in the way it is designed for. Here we see the IFMIA 7 step approach. So this is the analysis of a possible IFMIA approach with 7 different steps. The first one is planning and preparation. Then we have the second one, which is structure analysis, and the third one, which is function analysis. Together, all these 3 steps are about the system analysis, so the analysis of the system. Again, it is called system analysis because it is about focusing on all the possible elements dealing with the system you are working with. When you're asked to perform a system analysis, remember that usually you're asked to perform those 3 different tasks, which are all very important. Then, after the system analysis, we have the so-called failure and risk analysis, which is actually the core IFMIA approach, and it is about the 4th step, so failure analysis, the subsequent one, step 5, risk analysis, and then step 6, optimization. The step of optimization sometimes is thought as
an autonomous step, so not necessarily inside the block of failure and risk analysis, it depends on the literature you're dealing with. Generally speaking, these three steps are those that are, as I said, the core FMIA step, because they are about the analysis of the failure.

and therefore the understanding of the risk related to each possible failure of the system, and finally the optimization, which means reducing the risk as most as possible. Then the last step, the seventh, is the results documentation. It is the step of communication. As I previously said, when you are dealing with risk and in general with quality management and risk management tools, it is very important for you to communicate this kind of risk to all the functions, all the business units involved, and all the people working on that specific process. And not only actually the people working directly on it, but also the top management, because everybody must be aware of all the possible issues that can happen on the process, on the vital process of the company. The IFMIA table, it is made up of several parts. We will see each of them in detail. The first one is that appearing on the top of this page, which is just a sort of introduction and general definition on what will happen during the evaluation. First of all, you have the name of the process or product you're analyzing, the process owner, which is usually a business unit, and then you have information about who is actually in charge of the IFMIA technique on that specific process or product. So you have the name of the person preparing it, the number of pages it is made of, and the date. Again, the date is very important because this IFMIA technique, as I said, is iterative, so you may need to replicate it and to do it again and again several times during the lifespan of the system or of the process. Here on the right side of this picture, you have the number of pages again, so in this case, this is the page 1 of 3. And then you have the possible revision. The first revision will be version 1.0, and then going on with the implementation, you will have several revisions, also concerning the different elements taken into account inside the IFMEA, because I want to be very clear about that. Sometimes during a subsequent iteration, not the first one, maybe not even the second one, but during a subsequent iteration, you may want to add some elements to analyze into your IFMEA technique. Here we have three different rows. The first one is just the name of what is analyzed, and the second one is the question that should be asked for every specific element on the first row. And then on the third line we have an example of a possible situation, of a possible practical situation. So let's start with this one. Key process step or process input, which answers the question, which process step are we dealing with? Then the second one is about the potential failure mode. What can go wrong in that specific step? Then we go with the potential failure effect, which effects on the final output. Obviously, there may be several different effects on the final output, and therefore there can be several rows, each for one for each possible effect. Then we go on and we see that we have the severity or seriousness of the situation. In this case, it is analyzed on a scale from 1 to 10. And then we go on with the potential causes, answering the question, what are the causes of that failure. Then we ask ourselves the occurrence, so how often does that happen? Then the current controls, how can it be intercepted, and which are the controls actually used to intercept it? Then we go on with the detection, how good is our control? And therefore we define a possible value of the risk priority number, and especially we define the risk priority number threshold, which is the value of the risk priority number, which is a threshold for us, the, I would say, benchmark for us, maybe. Then we go on with the action recommended, and we answer the question, which are the actions needed to improve the situation, to improve the detection, maybe. So in this case, we may have schedule calibrations. And then again, we analyze
again, severity, occurrence and detection, seeing how it changes, or it may change,

after the execution of the recommended action and then the definition of the new risk priority number. Risk evaluation table. This is a very interesting table that you can see in a wide variety of situations. Again, this table is analyzed in detail during the lecture about key risk indicators. I just want to make you understand that it is linked also to the IFMIA technique. And this table is just, or better, this matrix is just about understanding how different risks relate to each other, starting from the analysis of their occurrence and their possible impact on our system. The green part of our table represents a situation of low risk, the red part of the table a situation of unacceptable risk, so something that can never happen and that should be never taken into account as something possible in our system. And then we have intermediate situation concerning the other elements of the table. But again, I recall you that this topic is covered in detail during the lecture on risk. The logical flow of MEA. First of all, we start with the system analysis with steps on planning and preparation, structure analysis and functional analysis. Then we go on with failure analysis and risk mitigation, with failure analysis, risk analysis and optimization. And finally, we go on with communicating risks, so the documentation concerning results or communication of the output for the top management. Some review questions. What is the connection between the FMIA technique and risks? Why is the FMIA methodology one of the fundamental pillars of quality analysis? The FMECA technique. We will now analyze a different, slightly different technique called the IFMECA technique, which is, I would say, the sister of the FMEA technique, but with some more aspect. An evolution of the FMEA technique, failure mode and criticality analysis. So with respect with the previous technique, now we add one aspect. We analyze the so-called criticality of that system. The criticality analysis is a means of classifying the severity of failure modes. It helps to define the prioritization of corrective measures. It is particularly important when there are many measures to be implemented. Differences between the FMECA and FMEA technique. The FMEA is a predominantly qualitative approach. It answers the questions what if and generally limits itself to giving a present-absent response. The FMECA is an approach with a strong quantitative component. Numeric input is given by a source of known failures. So again, the FMECA is very quantitative, and this is the biggest difference with respect to the FMEA technique, and this is why it can be very useful. But let's try to understand now what is the FMECA approach. The FMECA approach, it is intuitive and data-driven. FMECA is always done before the process in the field of risk assessment. The criticality is a combination of severity and probability. This is very interesting to understand because we define a new parameter, the so-called criticality, which should be seen as severity and probability put together, put the one with the other. Why? Well, because the criticality of the system is something which is derived from the combination of those two elements. We can say that the system is very critical if it has a very high severity and a very high probability, obviously the probability of occurrence of the situation. Performing the FMECA techniques. First of all,
it is about the

implementation, so implementing the FMEA approach, and then carrying out the criticality analysis. Now we have to understand how the criticality analysis is actually done. Criticality analysis. It is introduced the concept of mode criticality number calculated for each failure mode of each component of the system. This mode criticality number, usually called CM, is equal to the product of four different terms. The first one is lambda P, which is the failure rate. Then the second one, usually called alpha, is the failure mode ratio. Then we have the third term, beta, which is the conditional probability of loss of function. And finally, we have the last parameter, which is the so-called T, because it is the operating time of our system. This is, again, the mode criticality number. But let's now try to understand how the criticality, different criticality numbers, relate to each other. A portion of the criticality number attributed to a particular failure mode. Again, it is the portion of a criticality number, because the item criticality number is defined as C of R, which is the sum for K going from 1 to big N of CM of K. So we define a set of CM as in the previous slide, and the sum of all the CM up to N elements, up to this big N, obviously, which is the boundary of our sum, is the CR, the item criticality number. So these terms, as you see, are very analytical, are very practical, let me say. We can finally define a further technique, the FMEDA technique, which is the failure modes, effects, and diagnostic analysis about the calculation of random failures. It is a further extension of the FMEA technique, and it has a diagnostic approach, so the examination of each component and its effects in case of a random failure on the entire device. This technique was initially used for electronic devices, where it provided to be very useful and very precise. Nowadays, it is applied on a wide variety of different situations, on a wide variety of different kinds of industries, and it can be very useful because it also adds the diagnostic element up to the FMEA or FMECA technique. The Ishikawa diagram is the best tool for analyzing of the most probable reasons of a specific issue, and also for brainstorming. This diagram is studied in detail in another lecture of this course. As for now, let's try to understand that this kind of diagram and its approach is very important and widely used in the field of FMEA and FMECA analysis. And this is also called the fish diagram because it looks a little bit like a fish. And in that case, we have at the final end, at the head of the fish, the problem statement. And here we have all the possible causes that interact in order to have a certain effect, which is actually the problem statement. And we can analyze the combination of all of them up to the actual final effect. This is why it is also called a brainstorming approach. Again, I remind to that specific lecture for a better and more detailed analysis on the Ishikawa diagram. Some review questions. For what reason can FMECA be considered an evolution of MEA? What is the role of diagnostic analysis in the FMEDA approach? Summary of the review questions. What is the connection between the FMEA technique and risks? Why is the FMEA methodology one of the fundamental pillars of quality analysis? For what reason
Kenneth Mika.

be considered an evolution of MEA. What is the role of diagnostic analysis in the FMEDA approach? Thank you for your attention. The lecture is over. I recall you that the material of this lecture is available on the webpage of that course on the website of the university. Thank you.

Welcome to this new lecture. The topic will be the tools of quality, FMEA and FMECA. In detail, we will cover FMEA technique, FMECA technique. Let's start with the FMEA technique. The FMEA technique is one of the most important tools used in quality management from the perspective of an engineer, and you will soon understand why. FMEA, Failure Mode and Effect Analysis. It is a fundamental technique for evaluating failures that have a negative impact on production outputs. So what we'll discuss during this lecture is a new kind of technique that we did not see before, which is about understanding and evaluating failures. Why? Well, because those

Those kind of failures can have a very negative impact on the output of our production. So we need and want to understand how to deal with them and how to deal with the potential consequences that may appear in those kind of situations. Functional FMEA, process FMEA, design or project FMEA. These are all different kinds of failure mode and effect analysis that can be evaluated and used depending on the specific condition and on the specific situation that you are dealing with. So that can be related to functions, so we call that the functional FMEA, on processes, the process FMEA, or also design or project FMEA. The FMEA cycle. Here we see all the steps involved in the FMEA cycle. Obviously, when we discuss about this kind of steps, I just want to tell you that usually they can be a little bit different depending also on the literature you are referring with. But this is the basic cycle, the basic loop that is normally used. The first step is the so-called effectiveness analysis. Then we have the definition of a team of experts, then the definition of a set of data for analysis, and here I recall you one more time that defining the correct step is of vital importance, because if you do not define it correctly, you may find yourself dealing with a huge amount of data that sometimes are even useless for you. Then the fourth step, the failure effects causes. Then we go on with the fifth step, asset critically assessment. And finally, risk mitigation actions. So again, this kind of technique is strictly related with the analysis of risk. When we deal with FMEA, we deal not only with a quality management tool, but also with a risk management tool. And we will see how during this lecture. Main goals of FMEA. Clearly identify the failure modes of a system. Understand and analyze the causes of the failures. Evaluate the systematic effects of the failure causes. So when dealing with FMEA technique, we want to do a very specific operation, which is identifying and understanding the failures, sometimes called failure modes, of the system we are dealing with. So this is not only about identifying them. Obviously, the identification is fundamental because it is the first step that we have to do. But there is something more, which is the understanding of the reasons why a failure happens on our system, one failure or more failures. And what we want to do is understanding them, and a further step, evaluating the consequences that those kind of failures may have on my system. So three fundamental elements. First of all, the identification of a failure, then the understanding of the failure, and finally, the understanding of the consequences that the failure has on my whole system. With respect to this, I want to underline one aspect that I already mentioned in some previous lectures, which is that you know that a system, a process, can be divided in sub-processes or subsystems, meaning that a huge process, a huge system, can always be discussed taking into account the small parts composing it. And we understood this concept while talking, as an example, about the Gantt diagram. This is for sure true, but it is also important to understand that when dealing with the FMEA technique, we're focusing on every single step of the process, or if you prefer, on every single small sub-process making up our global process. And this is why we want to understand the systematic consequences, the systematic effects that those failure modes can have on each part of our system, of our process. When to perform the FMEA?
before the execution of the process as a theoretical analysis, after the execution of the process, other statistical techniques are commonly used. Quantitative approach to FMEA. Use metrics that analyze failures. So again, I want to stress on one aspect in the FMEA technique and in general dealing with quality and in parallel with risk management. We need measurable quantities. We need metrics. We need to have a quantity that can be analyzed and measured in a mathematical way. If we do not have this kind of quantity, if we do not have something that can be actually measured in a very precise way, well, in that case, we cannot have something that is very useful to us. Again, this is a very important element that I want you to remind. Definition of a parameter called failure rate on which applicative models are based. So we define a further parameter that will be very useful, and it is the failure rate. As it says, it is the rate at which failures happen in a certain system, and all applicative and practical models are based on that specific failure rate. This is very interesting and important to understand. Then, analysis of the frequency of failures per unit of time. What does this mean? It means that when dealing with failures or difficult situations or risks in our system, we need to understand how often they happen. And in general, the way of defining this kind of occurrence is called the frequency of failures per unit of time. Attention, the unit of time is up to you, meaning that depending on the system you are dealing with and sometimes also the company you are working in, you may want to define different unit of times, the unit of times that better suits what you need and what you actually are dealing with, because sometimes the unit of time may be very small, seconds or 10 seconds, but sometimes it may be also quite huge if dealing with long processes. Therefore, this is the reason why we do not talk about frequency of failures per second, per minute, and so on, but per unit of time. Failure rate models. Definition of the failure rates and frequencies with which they occur. They are mostly used in numerical simulations for predictive purposes prior to execution of the process. Again, this kind of models, the so-called failure rate models, usually focus themselves on a sort of simulation of the system, a simulation of the process, and they try to do a lot of simulations in order to understand the hypothetical presence of failures and their occurrence in our specific system. So again, the rates and frequencies are one of the basic ingredients of our models, and they are needed in order to predict something. This is why we call this kind of approach a predictive approach, because we want to be able to do an analysis a priori, and that analysis should be able to predict what will happen during the actual execution of our processes. In this sense, simulations are always very important, both from a statistical and probabilistic point of view, but also from a very practical one, meaning that a simulation can help in a very huge way the understanding of the system you are dealing with. This is very useful also for systems that are very well, I would say, historical, meaning that they are not new, and simulations are also very significant when you are dealing with a new system and try to simulate the possible outcome that it will have in a much cheaper way than trying to make it run one time. Because if you assume that there may be a lot of mistakes, a lot of error, a lot of failures in the running of a system, it is much better to find them during a simulation than during an actual run of the system, because the run is much more expensive, also in terms of the material that needs to be used, that sometimes will be thrown away because associated with failure run of the process itself. IFMEA process decomposition into elementary units.
First step, list all possible

failure modes. So the first aspect that you have to deal with is the strict and precise definition of all the possible failure modes that may happen during the execution of your process. Then list all possible causes for each failure mode. So after you define a failure mode, you have to understand which is the cause or which are the possible causes, all the possible causes of that specific failure mode. Then, third element, list all possible effects for each cause. So understanding a cause, you mean also that you understand the effect, all the possible effect linked to that cause. And this allows you to understand that one cause can be the same for different failures that may happen at a first glance to be not related the one to the other. Then list all possible detection or prevention controls for each effect. So after having understood the effect, every cause and the effect of every possible cause, what you do is to understand and list, so therefore analyze in a very precise way, all the possible detection systems, or if you prefer prevention control, that can be done for each effect associated to each cause. So this is a sort of decomposition of the FMEA technique. The risk priority number. The risk priority number is a metric that is discussed in detail during this course in a lecture linked on risks. I want you to understand it also with respect to the FMEA technique. The risk priority number is a product of three terms. Let's try to understand them. The first term, the so-called P, is the likelihood of the occurrence of the event. The G is the severity of the effect in case of occurrence. The R is the likelihood of detection in case of occurrence. In this case, FMEA RPN is equivalent to KRI RPN. So KRI are the so-called key risk indicators. I remind to that specific lecture for a detailed analysis on the concept of risk and on the concept of risk priority number. But what I want you to understand is that it is not only related to the KRI approach, but also to the IFMEA approach. The scale is from 1 minimal risk to 10 max risk. This is obviously the general scale that can be used. There is also another one from 1 to 5, but again, I remind to that specific lecture for more specification on this. System reliability, analysis of the ability of a system to operate correctly, it is without failures, during a period of time. This definition is of vital importance for you as engineers, because every time you work in industrial operation or even in other functions, the question you will be asked more often is that system reliable? Is the process you are designing actually reliable? And you must be able to answer, yes, my system, the system or the process I designed, is actually reliable. But what does reliability actually mean? The reliability is the ability of a system to operate correctly. Again, what does operate correctly mean? It means that the system must be able to be used to perform the operations for which it was defined. In this case, it operates correctly, obviously, without errors, without failures, without mistakes, or with a very limited number, which is the one of the standard variability that we already discussed in previous lectures. Again, the concept of reliability is also related to the aspect of time. So we say that the system is reliable if it has those characteristics that I just mentioned during a specific period of time. Pay attention to this because, especially in companies, when discussing about reliability, sometimes you forget the fact that there is also the temporal aspect, the fact that it should be linked to a specific moment, to a specific frame of time. Why?
Well, because sometimes you imagine that your system is eternal, that it can be used like this forever. This is not true, because the system may be reliable even for a very long period of time or for a very long cycle of operations, but sometimes it may need to be reassessed with respect to the requirement of it. And being able to understand the fact that the unit of time, the period of time, is again there is very, very important to get. The reliability of an element of a system is the probability that the specific function for which the element or system was designed is performed without errors in a certain time interval. Again, we can discuss about the reliability of a whole system, but we can define the reliability of an element of the system. This is the same idea that I mentioned a few minutes ago. We can divide our system in subsystems, or a process in subprocesses, and each of them must be reliable. Obviously, we must ensure the reliability, firstly, of the most critical systems, or of the most critical subsystems, and subprocesses. And this is absolutely vital to use, because it is about understanding that each step is done correctly. In each step, the element is working exactly in the way it is designed for. Here we see the IFMIA 7 step approach. So this is the analysis of a possible IFMIA approach with 7 different steps. The first one is planning and preparation. Then we have the second one, which is structure analysis, and the third one, which is function analysis. Together, all these 3 steps are about the system analysis, so the analysis of the system. Again, it is called system analysis because it is about focusing on all the possible elements dealing with the system you are working with. When you're asked to perform a system analysis, remember that usually you're asked to perform those 3 different tasks, which are all very important. Then, after the system analysis, we have the so-called failure and risk analysis, which is actually the core FMIA approach, and it is about the 4th step, so failure analysis, the subsequent one, step 5, risk analysis, and then step 6, optimization. The step of optimization sometimes is thought as an autonomous step, so not necessarily inside the block of failure and risk analysis. It depends on the literature you're dealing with. Generally speaking, these 3 steps are those that are, as I said, the core of FMIA step, because they are about the analysis of the failure and therefore the understanding of the risk related to each possible failure of the system. And finally, the optimization, which means reducing the risk as most as possible. Then the last step, the 7, is the results documentation. It is the step of communication. As I previously said, when you're dealing with risk and in general with the quality management and risk management tools, it is very important for you to communicate this kind of risk to all the functions, all the business units involved, and all the people working on that specific process. And not only actually the people working directly on it, but also the top management, because everybody must be aware of all the possible issues that can happen on the process, on the vital process of the company. The IFMIA table, it is made up of several parts. We will see each of them in detail. The first one is that appearing on the top of this page, which is just a sort of introduction and general definition on what will happen during the evaluation. First of all, you have the name of the process or product you're analyzing, the process owner, which is usually a business unit, and then you have information about who is actually in charge of the IFMIA technique on that specific process or product. So you have the name of the person preparing it, the number of pages it is made of, and the date. Again, the date is very important because this IFMIA technique, as I said, is iterative, so you may need to replicate it and to do it again and again several times during the lifespan
of the system or of the process. Here on the right side of this picture, you have the number of pages again. So in this case, this is the page 1 of 3. And then you have the possible revision. The first revision will be version 1.0. And then going on with the implementation, you will have several revisions, also concerning the different elements taken into account inside the FMEA, because I want to be very clear about that. Sometimes during a subsequent iteration, not the first one, maybe not even the second one, but during a subsequent iteration, you may want to add some elements to analyze into your FMEA technique. Here we have three different rows. The first one is just the name of what is analyzed, and the second one is the question that should be asked for every specific element on the first row. And then on the third line we have an example of a possible situation, of a possible practical situation. So let's start with this one. Key process step or process input, which answers the question, which process step are we dealing with? Then the second one is about the potential failure mode. What can go wrong in that specific step? Then we go with the potential failure effect, which effects on the final output. Obviously, there may be several different effects on the final output, and therefore there can be several rows, each for one for each possible effect. Then we go on and we see that we have the severity or seriousness of the situation. In this case, it is analyzed on a scale from 1 to 10. And then we go on with the potential causes, answering the question, what are the causes of that failure. Then we ask ourselves the occurrence, so how often does that happen? Then the current controls, how can it be intercepted and which are the controls actually used to intercept it? Then we go on with the detection, how good is our control? And therefore we define a possible value of the risk priority number, and especially we define the risk priority number threshold, which is the value of the risk priority number, which is a threshold for us, the, I would say, benchmark for us, maybe. Then we go on with the action recommended, and we answer the question, which are the actions needed to improve the situation, to improve the detection, maybe. So in this case, we may have schedule calibrations. And then again, we analyze, again, severity, occurrence, and detection, seeing how it changes, so it may change, after the execution of the recommended action, and then the definition of the new risk priority number. Risk evaluation table. This is a very interesting table that you can see in a wide variety of situations. Again, this table is analyzed in detail during the lecture about key risk indicators. I just want to make you understand that it is linked also to the IFMEA technique. And this table is just, or better, this matrix is just about understanding how different risks relate to each other, starting from the analysis of their occurrence and their possible impact on our system. The green part of our table represent a situation of low risk, the red part of the table a situation of unacceptable risk, so something that can never happen and that should be never taken into account as something possible in our system. And then we have intermediate situation concerning the other elements of the table. But again, I recall you that this topic is covered in detail during the lecture on risk. The logical flow of MEA. First of all, we start with the system analysis with steps on planning and preparation, structure analysis, and functional analysis. Then we go on with failure analysis and risk mitigation, with failure analysis, risk analysis, and optimization.
And finally, we go on with communicating risks, so the documentation

concerning results or communication of the output for the top management. Some review questions. What is the connection between the FMEA technique and risks? Why is the FMEA methodology one of the fundamental pillars of quality analysis? The FMECA technique. We will now analyze a different, slightly different technique called the FMECA technique, which is, I would say, the sister of the FMEA technique, but with some more aspect. An evolution of the FMEA technique, failure mode and criticality analysis. So with respect with the previous technique, now we add one aspect. We analyze the so-called criticality of that system. The criticality analysis is a means of classifying the severity of failure modes. It helps to define the prioritization of corrective measures. It is particularly important when there are many measures to be implemented. Differences between the FMECA and FMEA technique. The FMEA is a predominantly qualitative approach. It answers the questions what if and generally limits itself to giving a present-absent response. The FMECA is an approach with a strong quantitative component. Numeric input is given by a source of known failures. So again, the FMECA is very quantitative, and this is the biggest difference with respect to the FMEA technique, and this is why it can be very useful. But let's try to understand now what is the FMECA approach. The FMECA approach, it is intuitive and data-driven. FMECA is always done before the process in the field of risk assessment. The criticality is a combination of severity and probability. This is very interesting to understand because we define a new parameter, the so-called criticality, which should be seen as severity and probability put together, put the one with the other. Why? Well, because the criticality of the system is something which is derived from the combination of those two elements. We can say that the system is very critical if it has a very high severity and a very high probability, obviously the probability of occurrence of the situation. Performing the FMECA techniques. First of all, it is about the implementation, so implementing the FMEA approach, and then carrying out the criticality analysis. Now we have to understand how the criticality analysis is actually done. Criticality analysis. It is introduced the concept of mode criticality number calculated for each failure mode of each component of the system. This mode criticality number, usually called CM, is equal to the product of four different terms. The first one is lambda P, which is the failure rate. Then the second one, usually called alpha, is the failure mode ratio. Then we have the third term, beta, which is the conditional probability of loss of function. And finally, we have the last parameter, which is the so-called T, because it is the operating time of our system. This is, again, the mode criticality number. But let's now try to understand how the criticality, different criticality numbers, relate to each other. A portion of the criticality number attributed to a particular failure mode. Again, it is the portion of a criticality number, because the item criticality number is defined as C of R, which is the sum for K going from 1 to big N of CM of K. So we define a set of CM as in the previous slide, and the sum of all the CM up to N elements, up to this big N, obviously, which is the boundary of our sum, is
the CR, the item criticality number. So these terms, as you see, are very analytical, are very practical, let me say. We can finally define a further technique, the FMEDA technique, which is the failure modes, effects, and diagnostic analysis about the calculation of random failures. It is a further extension of the FMEA technique, and it has a diagnostic approach, so the examination of each component and its effects in case of a random failure on the entire device. This technique was initially used for electronic devices, where it provided to be very useful and very precise. Nowadays, it is applied on a wide variety of different situations, on a wide variety of different kinds of industries, and it can be very useful because it also adds the diagnostic element up to the FMEA or FMECA technique. The Ishikawa diagram is the best tool for analyzing of the most probable reasons of a specific issue and also for brainstorming. This diagram is studied in detail in another lecture of this course. As for now, let's try to understand that this kind of diagram and its approach is very important and widely used in the field of FMEA and FMECA analysis. And this is also called the fish diagram because it looks a little bit like a fish. And in that case, we have at the final end, at the head of the fish, the problem statement. And here we have all the possible causes that interact in order to have a certain effect, which is actually the problem statement. And we can analyze the combination of all of them up to the actual final effect. This is why it is also called a brainstorming approach. Again, I remind to that specific lecture for a better and more detailed analysis on the Ishikawa diagram. Some review questions. For what reason can FMECA be considered an evolution of FMEA? What is the role of diagnostic analysis in the FMEDA approach? Summary of the review questions. What is the connection between the FMEA technique and risks? Why is the FMEA methodology one of the fundamental pillars of quality analysis? For what reason can FMECA be considered an evolution of FMEA? What is the role of diagnostic analysis in the FMEDA approach? Thank you for your attention. The lecture is over. I recall you that the material of this lecture is available on the webpage of that course on the website of the university. Thank you.